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0: Hey, it's Rob Morrison from the Sunday Morning Blues Brunch. Have I got a great way for you to start Sunday morning? Tune in at 9 o'clock for 3 hours of the hottest music in town. It's the Blues Brunch, and it's brought to you by the University of Memphis. Sunday morning right here on the Max.
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Wait a second, man. What do you think the teacher's gonna look like this year?

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11: 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Ask them how the posts in their feed make them feel. These apps are built to be addictive, so kids, all of us in fact, will keep coming back for more, even when we are made to feel worse. It's bizarre. You might need to help your son or daughter reset their algorithm by unfollowing certain accounts and following or interacting with more positive ones. They might need suggestions of other healthier things to do, or to see you leading the way by example and putting your own phone away. In the run-up to bedtime, everyone's phone should go away, no questions asked. And if you need some help sort of, I guess, resetting expectations, try engaging parents of your kids' friends for a more coordinated effort. I'm Dr. Sanjay Gupta, helping you live a better life.
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0: Hey, it's Rob Morrison from the Sunday Morning Blues Brunch. Have I got a great way for you to start Sunday morning? Tune in at 9 o'clock for 3 hours of the hottest music in town. It's the Blues Brunch, and it's brought to you by the University of Memphis. 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
10: A better life with Dr. Sanjay Gupta.
11: Osteoporosis affects millions of people in the United States and around the world. It's a disease that basically causes someone's bones to become weak, brittle, and porous, which can increase their risk of fractures. Now, the good news here is there are things you can do other than, or in addition to, taking medications to prevent fractures before it's too late. One is to up your intake of calcium and vitamin D. You also want to eat more protein. One functional medicine dietitian told us that that helps build muscle, and if you're building muscle strength, then you are also building bone strength. You want to be mindful of your workouts. The best ways to build bone density, one therapist told us, are going to be resistance exercises like lifting weights, and also exercises that make your bones take a bit of an impact, such as jumping or even running, just loading the bones a little bit more. I'm Dr. Sanjay Gupta, helping you live a better life.
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2: Hi, Jen of Walk with History. 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The version we have today has been in use since 1959 when Alaska and Hawaii joined the United States. 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

0: 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Have I got a great way for you to start Sunday morning? Tune in at 9 o'clock for 3 hours of the hottest music in town. 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

0: 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Hey!
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2: Did you know Alaska, America's 49th state, has more volcanoes than any other state? 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

0: Hey, it's Rob Morrison from the Sunday Morning Blues Brunch. Have I got a great way for you to start Sunday morning? Tune in at 9 o'clock for 3 hours of the hottest music in town. It's the Blues Brunch, and it's brought to you by the University of Memphis. 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
2: Hi, Jen of Walk With History. Did you know three United States presidents all died on the 4th of July? The second president, John Adams, died at 90 years old. And the third president, Thomas Jefferson, died at 83 years old, both in 1826. Then the fifth president, James Monroe, died on the same day in 1831. 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

0: 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Crank it up! 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
2: Welcome, everyone. We are the Geek Patrol, and our microphones don't have a stun setting. I'm Joe Thorderson, here with my buddy Brandon Olmstead and our pal Max over there behind the glass. And, well, today, Brandon, we're about a week late on this. A trailer dropped last week, but we didn't want to interrupt our Father's Day episode. That's our tradition, and we didn't want to talk Spider-Man, although we wind up doing it anyway.
3: I brought up Uncle Ben, but that's all we really needed to do there.
2: Yeah, but today we want to react to a week later to the second Spider-Man trailer. And maybe on a broader sense, talk about, you know, what's the point of trailers? And because I'll just tell you, I'm like less excited after seeing this trailer. And I thought as we get closer to the movie, we're supposed to build excitement. But maybe I'm just being cynical.
3: You're being cynical.
2: Also, I'm in terms of being a little late to things. I watched a really excellent documentary on Amazon Prime. It came out in 2022. It's called Goodnight Oppie. It's really interesting, and there's going to be deeper themes that emerge, but it's basically about the Mars rovers, and it's just very interesting. And actually, we'll probably touch on some topics that I know you enjoy, Max, which is like about forming emotional attachments to machines, basically, which I think all of us are guilty of.
3: I mean,
2: I shouldn't say guilty, prone to, you know, from time to time. So it's going to be a pretty interesting show, but... All right, well, Brandon, we're talking.
3: You bring up guilty. I was like, man, I'm shamefully attached to my Switch.
2: Yeah, I mean, yeah. Well, and I mean, vehicles, we know that you can get attached to a car, but let's talk Spider-Man first. So, Brandon, we're a month away from Spider-Man. Wait, what is it?
4: Brand new day.
2: Brand new day.
3: And guys, Amazon Prime, folks, you can get tickets with your Prime, membership for a sneak preview while they last. They'll be the Wednesday before it actually comes out.
2: Oh, I didn't know that.
3: Yeah. Okay. You still got to buy the ticket, but you know.
2: Okay. You get the day early instead of the Thursday. So. Right. Well, so you got, I mean, we all said we've all been looking forward to this movie. I'm still looking forward to it, but it's odd that the vibe of this new trailer, I don't know why it caught me.
4: Maybe for me, when I was watching it, is in my mind, I was thinking, I've seen this before.
2: Okay, what do you mean? Because maybe I was feeling that too.
4: Spider-Man has he's down on his mojo arc, essentially. It's like kind of a beaten path where it's like, okay, I get it. Spider-Man has internal conflict and everything. Because it's like, I saw this with Spider-Man 2 when he lost his mojo and then found it again. It just has that subtle different twist of the whole mutations and everything, and the only thing that makes it different from from Spider-Man 2 is I think the second Spider-Man in terms of like the what was his name what was that director's name again?
2: Sam Raimi.
4: What made that one better for me is that Spider-Man got to breathe a little bit, because this one felt more too compressed because of all these villains they were just throwing in at them and everything, and I just don't really like when a superhero movie is all about throwing all these different things in there. Like, just give me a villain of the day rather than just villains of the movie.
2: See, Brandon, that was my biggest concern. I don't mind that he's struggling. I think that's okay. But my biggest thing is like, okay, now we have the Hulk. I didn't know we were getting the Hulk. I don't know. Maybe I'm not on the message board.
3: That's naivete.
2: Okay. Well, I mean, whatever. And I mean, you can only have so many characters in a movie where

0: Things are heating up. Slim Chicken spiced up their tender Mac Bowl, and things got real, real fast.
1: Spicy, but so good.
0: Don't worry, it's just a little kick. 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
2: Makes me wonder why not explore these characters.
3: Because you don't need to any more than you need to have a Batman or Spider-Man origin in another movie.
2: Who says? I mean, okay, sorry, not to nitpick, but tell you exactly who says. Hold on, I like
3: the majority of the people who watch.
2: I like learning about Sandman's backstory and all the troubles he had in his family. Right. That was cool. I connected with
3: Boomerang.
2: Sandman,
3: doesn't
2: but how are we going to do that with these guys?
3: Boomerang doesn't have that kind of stuff. Tarantula doesn't have that kind of stuff. Scorpion was hired by J. Jonah Jameson to take down Spider-Man.
2: Yeah, that sounds interesting.
4: That's the thing. This actually kind of proves my point. It's like, why not have these characters be fleshed out a little bit more? Because that makes them a little bit more interesting. Because it's like, that's what made Spider-Noir really cool. Because it's like, it had multiple villains together, and you actually got to flesh them out.
3: That's true. Weren't you just complaining about too many characters?
4: And if it's done well and everything,
3: it's Sony. It's not going to be done well.
2: Sony can do good things if
3: somebody else is holding their hand. This is their first solo Spider-Man movie since Amazing 2, where there's not somebody holding their hand.
4: So that's probably why we're skeptical.
2: Wait a minute. Really? So the Punisher isn't under
3: Kevin Feige basically has let them, you know, kind of run with this one.
2: Oh, is he? Oh, really? Okay.
3: He's a little stretched thin with his entire phase 4 failing, his phase 5, you know, having to alter direction and everything else. He ain't got time to hold Sony's hand right now.
2: So he's damaged goods anyway.
3: Feige?
2: Yeah.
3: Yes.
2: So, all right. Well, you haven't done anything to talk us off
3: the list. I'm not trying to talk you off the list. I'm just trying to tell you don't worry because it's not going to be great.
2: Okay, well, why do they fall into these traps?
3: Those characters, it's the reason why in that first trailer you saw these scenes that look like they're directly off the cover of old 1970s comic books.
2: Right.
3: Is because it's a montage. These characters were on set for maybe a day or two. Matt Gargan is the only one out of what you saw who might last a minute.
2: Okay. Well, I mean, I guess we're going to still go spend our money on this, but I mean,
3: well, yeah, it's Spider-Man.
2: We need this. We need this. I mean, okay. Anyway, we're going to talk about it when we come back here on Geek Tank Radio.
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4: And welcome back to Geek Tank Radio, everybody. I'm Joe Thorderson here with my buddy Brandon Olmstead and our pal Max over there behind the glass. And if you're just tuning in, well, a new Spider-Man trailer dropped about a week ago. We're a little behind, but we're reacting to it now. And in his typical fashion, Max and I are actually becoming less excited about the new Spider-Man movie based on this new trailer. Right. Brandon was supposed to talk us off the edge, and actually all you did, Brandon, is pour gasoline on the fire. I mean, I'm less excited now after the things you've said, but...
5: I'm going to tell our people to take a drink for every mismatched metaphor you just used.
4: Okay, whatever. But all right, well, here's the thing. So basically our complaint is along the lines of, it seems like they're falling into the old trap that Marvel succumbs to sometimes of just cramming in so many characters that you never let any of them breathe, and you get too much, and there's no depth.
6: And it almost assumes too much out of the audience to where it's like, oh, you know who the Scorpion is. We don't need a backstory. Well, it's like, well, imagine the 5-year-old who's going to the theater for the first time, and he's like, Daddy, who's the Scorpion? And it's you don't really get to know.
4: Or the teenage. I mean, there's a lot of people that don't know who the Scorpion is.
6: Because it's like
4: a whole generation that doesn't know.
6: It's like the Seinfeld effect. I think every time you see this character, it's good to have that sort of reset, like the Kramer, Jerry, right. Something like that. Where it's
5: I would actually believe this is a good faith argument if 90% of your rejoiners that the two of you put in the show are 20 years old.
4: Hey, well, yeah.
5: I mean, I'm going to be honest with you. It's the reason why I want to ask them.
4: Okay.
5: Anyway.
4: Well, they've been a little lean lately, but there is an interesting character here.
5: Well, before we get into that, I want to go ahead and, give you a little bit of a thing. You know what the majority of people in this world do when they don't know who a character is?
6: Google it.
5: They Google it. And there's so many cartoons with the Scorpion and Tarantula and Boomerang, Shocker, and the 4,000 other Spider-Man villains that are basically all created because J. Jonah Jameson wanted to take out Spider-Man.
6: But where's the fun in assuming that the audience is going to Google it?
5: Because
6: I like the idea.
5: Most of the audience are not anal retentive and don't care. They want to hear what's going on with Spider-Man. They want to see if Peter and MJ get back together. They worry about whether or not Ned still has his sling ring from Doctor Strange.
6: And that's why
5: are the things they want to know.
6: That's why I liked
5: We're psycho.
6: That's why I like Spider-Noir then, because it was less fan service and more just good movie and good story.
4: Yeah. Well, but there was an interesting character in here, and Brandon, even you don't know who this is.
5: No, because they are keeping this character completely under wraps.
4: So the victim, I was having trouble, but it looks like New Yorkers are basically being, mind controlled or something?
5: Well,
4: or?
5: I mean, this character is a telepath who is bouncing from person to person in the midst of doing whatever, and that is also what triggers a certain individual you didn't realize was going to be in it.
6: I was just thinking about something. I've never seen in fiction a good telepath. It's always a villain that's a telepath. Like, when I saw this, when I quote-unquote saw this villain, all I could think of was Legato from Trigun, because he's a bad telepath, because he was mocking Vash the Stampede by possessing the minds of different people to say horrible things to him.
5: I can get behind that.
4: Wait, is Professor Xavier a telepath?
5: Yes, he is.
4: Okay.
6: Wait, is he good?
4: Well, Professor X? He's good, but
5: he is arrogant.
4: I would say compelling, because he also doesn't use his telepathic abilities in interesting ways like this person's doing.
6: So people who people need to use their telepathy without inhibition and everything, but that makes them a villain and everything. So you could either be a good telepath and boring, or a bad telepath and interesting.
5: Well, but here's the thing. How sure are you that this is a villain?
4: Oh, now wait a minute. What do you mean by that? Hold on. You think this could be somebody?
5: We don't know exactly what's going on with this character.
4: Huh. Okay. Now that's an interesting thought.
5: Let's talk about something that Marvel has not used nearly enough from its bag of tricks when it comes to anything in the MCU. How rare is it within the MCU that the villain that you have perceived actually turns out to be a secondary protagonist.
4: Okay. Now
6: Snape.
4: Now that's getting me more interested.
5: Peter has done something wrong. Peter has manipulated everyone within the MCU through Doctor Strange's spell.
4: Well, that's a good point. Strange. Yeah, this is a carryover from that movie.
6: So maybe he's his conscience.
5: And Peter is breaking. We see the mutation. We see the organic webs. We see the black and red eyes. Something's wrong with Peter.
4: Yeah. Okay, well, now I could get a little more behind this because one of the things I loved about, like, the Batman movie was it wasn't just him punching his way out of a problem. It was all the detective work and the intellectual battle going on between him and the Riddler. Well, because I like those layers in superhero movies. So if Spider-Man is going through these, whatever he's going through here, and you're fighting a protagonist that isn't just blowing things up, but has this sort of ability, that could be interesting. Maybe this is a home run. Maybe this is the way to go. Just do a little montage, like you said, to set up the Scorpion and
5: see, that's the thing.
4: Sinister
5: is
4: Six and things like that.
5: And that's kind of the thing that we're seeing here is that we don't exactly know what's going on with Peter, which is the basis of the story. And there's two or three other characters who have shown up that we don't know what their story is.
4: Okay, but here's my question, though. The thing that just threw me off, and I don't know why I just assumed the Hulk wasn't going to be in this. I thought maybe Banner was just doing a little cameo, but is that sidetrack things? Because now do we have to give the Hulk and the Punisher their due screen time and things like that? Because it's either a Spider-Man movie or it's some, you know, group hero movie, right?
6: The way that I summarize all of this is I just imagine all these directors and stuff. It's almost like just them mashing different action figures together, like on the ground.
4: They drop the they open the toy box, dump it on the ground, and say, well, let's make this work or something. You know, sometimes you wonder if that's what they do, if it's that simple. So
5: yeah,
4: I don't know, man. Okay, well, I mean, we're gonna go see it. So
5: true.
4: But I do like that. I hope they don't spoil it and give that away, because whoever this telepathic person is.
5: And that's the thing. That's there are two or three people in the cast list who do not have a character listed.
4: Okay. All right. Oh, see. Okay. I didn't think of that. All right. Whatever. Just they're going to get our money and then we'll report back.

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3: And welcome back to Geek Tank Radio, everybody. I'm Joe Thorderson here with my buddy Brandon Olmstead and our pal Max over there behind the glass. And if you're just tuning in, well, I don't know. We've been all over the map talking about this, the new Spider-Man trailer, the emotional roller coaster that I'm going through with this. And the bottom line is I'm still going to go see the movie. They're going to get my money, and we'll report back later. So enough said about that. But Brandon, I did watch a really interesting documentary, and Max, I think you're going to enjoy. I think you'd want to watch this. There are themes that we discuss sometimes here on Geek Tank that came out of it. But it's called Good Night, Oppie, which is basically referring to the Mars rover Opportunity. But you got to go back in time a little bit to 2004 when they launched the twin Mars probes, and it's one was called Spirit, one was called Opportunity. These are basically twin rovers, more or less. But Max, I'm kind of curious because you were a kid when all this stuff was going on. Do you remember anything about this stuff?
4: I was just starting elementary school, actually, first grade, and I don't remember any of this. The only thing that I remember that's remotely space-related was the Curiosity with regards to Pluto, but okay. That wasn't until middle school.
3: Okay, well, the interesting thing about this is we probably wouldn't have had any of those if this didn't succeed. So, Brandon, the documentary is really well done, right, man? It's like it's talking about at this point in history, I think the majority of the probes like crashed or blew up or whatever. They didn't work. Two-thirds of the Mars missions were failures.
5: Yeah. Many never reached the surface, and those that did didn't do what they needed them to do.
3: Yeah.
5: You know, whether it was communicate back or, I mean, who knows how many things we lost.
3: Yeah, I think one of the parachute, they were trying all, it's interesting, they were showing all the things that went wrong and all the things, you know, these, you got to have a lot of respect for these engineers. I mean, I don't even know how you build something like this and then how you point it at Mars and get it to land where it's got to go. There's like 80 different things that have to happen just on the launch, and if one goes wrong, the thing just doesn't work.
4: So this memory served me well that the thing that actually succeeded with regards to landing Martian rovers was essentially encapsulating the rover in like a beach ball.
3: Pretty much, yeah. They showed that what they did with these is they were these giant. They like poofed up and basically, I don't even know what you call it. Yeah, they bounced down. But they work. So both of the, but they're showing this, and they're showing how they're building Spirit and Opportunity together, and they called them twin rovers.
5: Right.
3: And it was interesting because they said it was kind of like real twins in real life. They said I think Opportunity was like the perfect child. It passed every test with flying colors. Spirit was the one that was sort of feisty and glitchy and whatever.
5: It's like growing up around twins with my sisters. I mean, I get that.
3: Yeah. Well, I'm a twin, and Max, you're a twin too. So it's interesting. Yeah. So, but I'm not an identical twin. I'm a fraternal twin. So
5: right. So are my sisters. And, yeah.
3: So you see that. So we all have twin experience.
5: Right.
3: But,
5: right.
3: But what's great about this movie is it really takes you through the human drama of this, because it never even occurred to me these scientists they. Okay, well, they're making these rovers, and these rovers are designed to do human tasks that they can't do because they don't have any astronauts there.
5: Right.
3: So it's interesting because they're sort of forming emotional bonds, and then they got to blast these things off into space, and they're never going to see them again.
5: Yeah.
3: And they really explore the whole idea of the emotional bonds you can form with machines. It's pretty interesting, man.
5: I think that deep down every one of us can identify with that in one way or another, just because how many times have you sweet talked your car because it didn't want to start right? You know, it's like, you know,
3: or you have to get rid of your car. It's hard, man.
5: It sucks.
3: And get a new vehicle. Yeah. But here's what's even more interesting about this. So they had So basically, they built these two rovers, and they had a 90-day mission. It was like, okay, if we're lucky, we're going to get 90 days out of these things, so we got to get as much research done as we can. Well, as we know, that didn't happen.
5: Yeah, it's,
3: I mean,
5: they what was it? They built in 2003, landed in 2004, 3 weeks apart, and then Opportunity didn't stop until 2018.
3: Both had great run. Yeah,
5: and Spirit, you know, the trouble child, you know, still like ran into what, 2010, 2011, something like that.
3: So I think it was like about 7 years. The other one got 14 years, and they're on other side of the planet, or because they launched 3 weeks apart, I guess, so they would wind up at different landing zones and stuff. And plus, also, I guess there's a lot of prep work when you launch a rocket. So
5: But
3: Brandon, it's very dramatic because. Every year, okay, for one thing, they were emotionally prepared to, okay, let's get our 90 days out of this thing, and then you know, we'll analyze the research. Well, every day, these things just keep going and going, and now new teams are coming. It's nuts, man. And so,
5: you know, this wouldn't have been a problem if we just sent Matt Damon, because none of us are emotionally connected to him.
3: I don't know, man, but it's a really outstanding show, and I think it did prove that it launched it sparked other NASA projects and everything, because if they weren't successful, they made it pretty clear that this may have been sort of the end of the probe rover program or something like that. So, but I don't know, man. On a deeper level, though, it was interesting to see the things that you. I don't know. I think we're going to be dealing with the not just the technological thing, not just the technological engagement, you could say, with electronics, but the emotional engagement too.
4: Because now we're on a level where we have to actually think, at least within my lifetime, of how am I going to bond with artificial intelligence, because eventually it might get to the point that I'm talking to somebody who's could pass for human.
3: Yeah, so we're going to explore that when we come back here on Geek Tank Radio.
6: 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Hey!
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18: A better life with Dr. Sanjay Gupta.
19: A colleague of mine went to a meeting of the primetime seniors the other week. There are programs like this all over the country for people in their 60s, 70s, 80s, and beyond to stay active. It's not just something to keep older folks busy. It helps to keep their bodies in shape and their brains sharp. Showing up with a good attitude is a must, and research shows that having the right mindset actually does lead to better physical aging. So if you need some suggestions to boost your positivity, experts we talked to recommended focusing on goals, which can boost your confidence. Practice gratitude, they said. One of the seniors my colleague met told her that just waking up in the morning is, quote, better than the alternative. That's true. Focus on the things you can control. Diet and exercise, and very importantly, surround yourself with positive people, because that can be contagious. I'm Dr. Sanjay Gupta, helping you live a better life.
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20: Here's your forecast from News Channel 3. Heat advisory in effect today. Mid-90s with a heat index nearing 105. We go into an excessive heat warning for much of the week ahead. Temperatures will climb into the upper 90s. I'm News Channel 3's Todd Demers.
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2: And welcome back to Geek Tank Radio, everybody. I'm Joe Thorderson here with my buddy Brandon Olmstead, who just sneezed off mic, and our pal Max over there behind the glass.
3: Better I'm leaving than it sneezing in. On the mic.
2: Yeah. If you're just tuning in, while we talked a little bit about the new Spider-Man trailer, I don't know, whatever. I'm not going to go back to that. Just, you know, they're getting our money, and we're going to go see it and talk about it when we once we have. But on a, I don't know, a more thought-provoking note, I would say, I've been, I told you guys I watched that movie. It's a documentary on Amazon Prime called Good Night, Oppie. It came out a few years ago. It's a really excellent documentary. For one thing, it looks great. You learn a lot, and you kind of learn a little bit about the behind-the-scenes drama of launching the Mars rovers back in 2004, Spirit and Opportunity. Brandon, you form, like, emotional bonds with these rovers. Like, one of the rovers, the wheel breaks. And so it's limping along with five wheels instead. It kind of reminds you, you ever see a dog that's, like, injured or something, and yet they're out there still running in the park and doing, you know what I mean?
3: I was
2: going to
3: say, I have a dog who has a malformed front right paw that turns inward, and... Yeah, George has a visible limp.
2: Yeah, and you suddenly feel a real sympathy, and yet the rover keeps fighting and keeps doing its mission, and it's like, I don't know, man. It's an excellent documentary.
4: And it goes deeper than sympathy, because sympathy is only surface level. Empathy is where you actually have that connection, where you where you feel yourself in that animal, in that piece of technology or whatever. So. Yeah. I think it says more about us as humans and everything, that we're able to have that depth of empathy.
2: Right. Yeah,
3: and it really is. I mean, you know, when you think about the people who were monitoring the communications back and forth.
2: Yeah.
3: The you basically wake up and get a report from your kid every morning, and people are going to be like, oh, it's not a human. You wouldn't. Well, you grow attached to that.
2: Yeah.
3: And then that day when... You know, that sandstorm came in 2018 and covered the panels, and Opportunity couldn't recharge anymore.
2: Yeah, people are crying in the control room. Yeah, because you stopped getting the messages. And every day it's like, I don't know, it's like you sent your kid off to an adventure, and when are you going to get the bad news coming back or something? But it's really good. But on a bigger note, it got me thinking about... Max, you and I discuss this a lot. It's the idea of, okay, if you build a machine and you give it a job and you give it the ability to interact with you and talk to you, and maybe it even performs human tasks. Well, and what if you give that machine the ability to think and to, in a sense, feel? Well, are those real feelings?
4: Or does it simply mimicry?
2: Yeah, and how should we interact with that? Like, is it wrong to say thank you to...
4: I think
2: it's AI or something.
4: It's because it's a reflection of ourselves and everything when we show AI disrespect, because it's like it's a created thing and everything. And I think created things like that still do deserve our respect, because it's like it says more about us than it needing it, so to say. So I think it, in that case and everything, yes, it doesn't necessarily demand gratitude from us, but I think we demand gratitude for it for ourselves.
2: Because I keep wondering, I was thinking about the Orville. Remember, what is the what are those android? Remember they Kalon, and how they were mistreated, and then they rose up against the. but those guys those early people that were. They were pretty mean to the robots. They were basically treating them like slaves.
4: That's kind of the worry that I have with modern culture and everything is I think Star Trek put it best in everything. It's a whole generation of disposable people, and essentially just a new era of slavery. And so I think it says more about us and everything that we feel the need to relegate particular labor to them as opposed to us and everything, because it's like I think we still need that human safeguard. I like the idea of them maybe assisting, like the assistance of technology, but not the whole flat-out replacement of human labor with technology.
2: Yeah, I don't know, man. I was thinking about if I don't know that we're gonna get robots. Honestly, robots seem very expensive. maybe that would be for rich people, but if we had robots, I'm imagining all the other sort of, I don't know if you call them psychoses or something, but what about the idea of your robot, like while you're sleeping at night, it's doing whatever it's doing in your house, or maybe it's charging over in a closet or something. Well, that's an odd thing to have going on in your house. You know what I mean? Like
4: I think
2: paranoia be, or something. Is it going to strangle me when I'm sleeping?
4: Exactly. That's what I was thinking. It's like about giving things the ability to kill us.
2: I don't know, man.
3: Well, I mean, hey, come on. Look at you know. Let's go back to Star Wars for a minute. The Obi-Wan Kenobi, during his series, we met Ned, the loader droid, who was basically T'Challa's, protector. She showed genuine emotion when he took the laser blast for her.
2: Yeah.
3: Lando apparently was in love with L337, who was his co-pilot in the Millennium Falcon.
2: Yeah, you're picking the worst Star Wars movies. Well, no. B2E2?
4: B2 Emo
2: is the best.
3: But the thing about that is, that's a pet. I'm talking about...
2: What about K2SO? He's awesome.
3: K2SO is a slave.
2: No, he's his freedom at the end.
3: Not only did he not have his genuine freedom, Andor treated him like garbage.
2: Well, Andor watched him slaughter all these people on, whatever.
4: Gorman.
3: And rather than deactivate him, he turned him into his own weapon, and then, basically, he was like the little brother who ran behind his big brother and ends up getting all sorts of screwed up because his big brother really didn't care.
4: It's atonement, I guess you could say.
3: Andor is a bad dad to K2SO.
2: Yeah. Yeah, I don't think
3: that. If you guys
2: I'd
3: don't know what I'm
2: that.
3: Talking about, go listen to last week's episode.
2: Go watch Rogue One. I don't know. It's just complicated, though, and it's like I said, go watch this... Goodnight Oppie really gets you thinking about this stuff in a good way, too.
3: Also explains why so many people are overly connected to their ChatGPT stuff.
2: Yeah, I'm not married to my cell phone.
3: These AI chatbots, it's kind of scary.
4: We haven't gotten to her just yet.
2: No. Okay. All right, well, it's something to think about, but not right now because the show's over. So until next week, we are the Geek Patrol, and I am Joe Thorderson.
4: I'm Maximilian.
3: And I am Brandon Olmstead, reminding you not to get that connected to us.
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Kicking off this edition of the Blues Brunch, that's Greg Allman from his album Searching for Simplicity and a take on Whippin' Post, originally done by the band he was in, the Allman Brothers. The Blues Brunch is brought to you by the University of Memphis, home of the Tigers. Here's the brand new one. It's out of Colorado. The guy's name, A.J. Fullerton. St. Jude. You heard it first, right here on the Blues Brunch.

Good stuff from Jonathan Boogie Long on the Blues Brunch 98.1 The Max. Baby, I'm Through, the album Courage in the Chaos. Before that, legendary J.J. Cale and Who Knew? Here's the L.A. Blues Alliance doing Johnny Cash proud. Mike Finnegan singing I Walk the Line. It's the Blues Brunch.

0: 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We always have the playlist posted as each episode is ending around noon. 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The Blues Brunch is brought to you by the University of Memphis. It's the home of the Tigers. Coming up, Young Rel and Sugar Ray Rayford on the road ahead.
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15: Here's your forecast from News Channel 3. Heat advisory in effect today. Mid-90s with a heat index nearing 105. We go into an excessive heat warning for much of the week ahead. Temperatures will climb into the upper 90s. I'm News Channel 3's Todd Demers.
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21: The Blues Brunch with Rob Morrison. And the blues. That's why we call it the Blues Brunch. It's got blues music.

0: The guy's name is Harold Davenport, and I should say, compared to me, he's a kid. He's very young, and he goes by Young Rel. It's his debut release called Spinning. And before that, the brand new single from Sugar Ray Rayford, Margin Call. Here's a classic tune from Johnny Taylor. It's Cheaper to Keep It. On the Blues Brunch.
1: If you're tied up, you better stay tied up, because it's cheaper to keep it. 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

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The blues rocks, and Rob is really cool. And this is all a dream, it's all in your head.

0: latest release from Mark Broussard. Man, the guy's all over the place. He just left Winter Park, Colorado, and he's going to be at the Fountain Blues and Brews Festival today in San Jose, California, before he takes off for Youngsville, Louisiana, and then on into Oklahoma. You can check all the stuff out about him at markbroussard.com. 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
2: Here's your forecast from News Channel 3. Heat advisory in effect today. Mid-90s with a heat index nearing 105. We go into an excessive heat warning for much of the week ahead. Temperatures will climb into the upper 90s. I'm News Channel 3's Todd Demers.
3: 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A Cumulus station. Sharpen your pencil, bucko. There'll be a quiz later, and you know how poorly you did on the last one. The Blues Brunch with Rob Morrison.

That's a double shot of the brand new one from Chris O'Leary. It's called Blue Collar, and it's good. But you heard it, so you know that, right? Here's Big Joe and the Dyna Flows, Rock House Party, Why You So Mean to Me. It's on the Blue.

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I mean, who else plays Dan Auerbach and goes right into Ray Wiley Hubbard? Yeah, we do.

This is where the cool kids hang out. And the not-so-cool kids. And the kids who want to be cool. And the kids who know the cool kids but don't really hang out with them because they're kind of trouble, if you know what I mean. And the kids who think the cool kids are idiots because, well, you know, cool kids sometimes are idiots. The Blues Brush with Rob Morrison.

0: It's the Blues Brunch on 98.1 The Max, and that's John Lee Hooker, Funky Mabel. Before that, a band out of L.A., I don't even know whether they're around anymore. They're called the Imperial Crowns from their album, Hymn Book. I'll have the playlist posted at facebook.com/theBluesBrunch. 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And remember, the Blues Brunch is brought to you by the University of Memphis. It's the home of the Tigers.
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16: There are lots of things you can measure to get an idea of how healthy you are at any given moment. Temperature, heart rate, blood pressure, just to name a few. But how about how healthy you will be and how long you're likely to live? According to a new study out of the University of Buffalo, two simple strength tests are pretty accurate at predicting longevity in older women. One is hand grip strength, and the other is how quickly people can stand up from a seated position without using their arms. By the way, I remember interviewing former President Jimmy Carter when he was quite old and being really impressed how he just popped out of the chair without using his arms. Not a lot of older people can actually do that. But I think the message here is that maintaining strength as you age is going to help you perform everyday activities, but also help you avoid injury and stay independent. I'm Dr. Sanjay Gupta, helping you live a better life.
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17: Here's your forecast from News Channel 3. Heat advisory in effect today. Mid-90s with a heat index nearing 105. We go into an excessive heat warning for much of the week ahead. Temperatures will climb into the upper 90s. I'm News Channel 3's Todd Demers.
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16: A colleague of mine went to a meeting of the primetime seniors the other week. There are programs like this all over the country for people in their 60s, 70s, 80s, and beyond to stay active. It's not just something to keep older folks busy. It helps to keep their bodies in shape and their brains sharp. Showing up with a good attitude is a must, and research shows that having the right mindset actually does lead to better physical aging. So if you need some suggestions to boost your positivity, experts we talked to recommended focusing on goals, which can boost your confidence. Practice gratitude, they said. One of the seniors my colleague met told her that just waking up in the morning is, quote, better than the alternative. That's true. Focus on the things you can control. Diet and exercise. And very importantly, surround yourself with positive people, because that can be contagious. I'm Dr. Sanjay Gupta, helping you live a better life.
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32: 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We play really cool music. We do. Listen. I mean, I can't. Oh, God, you gotta go.

That's the latest release from GA20 with Charlie Musselwhite and I Can't Hold Out. You hear the good stuff right here on the Blues Brunch. Here's the complete re-recording. It's the 30th anniversary session of Ledbetter Heights with Kenny Wayne Shepherd. Here's Aberdeen on the Blues.

0: 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You can see it there as well. Coming up, we've got more good stuff. Joanne Shaw Taylor, Piper in the Hard Times, just to name a few. 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

This sure beats Brussels sprouts. 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Your bud, beer, donuts, and blues? Yeah, that's what I'm talking about.

The year was 1969. It's Thelma Houston and Sunshower, her album, and Jumpin' Jack Flash. Here's some great soul for you. Candy Staton, I'm Just a Prisoner of Your Love. You heard it on the Blues Brunch.

this might be the best thing that's ever happened to you. 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

From the compilation album Harmonica Blues Orgy, it's Easy Baby Randall in room 309. 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
4: Here's your forecast from News Channel 3. Heat advisory in effect today. Mid-90s with a heat index nearing 105. We go into an excessive heat warning for much of the week ahead. Temperatures will climb into the upper 90s. I'm News Channel 3's Todd Demers.

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6: A better life with Dr. Sanjay Gupta.
7: For years, we've been talking about both the positive and negative effects of being on social media. And I would say, by and large, for older adults, social media is net positive. Not all positive, but net positive. Helps them keep in touch with friends and stay social. But for younger people, social media use, especially heavy use, tends to be net negative. In fact, according to this year's World Happiness Report, youth who use social media more than 5 hours a day reported a lower level of well-being. And researchers who study this sort of thing found that many teens wish these platforms didn't even exist, and yet they can't seem to stop using them. Experts we talked to largely suggested two things. Ideally, along with your friend group, take some time offline. Also, try to recurate your algorithm so it shows you posts that'll make you feel good. I'm Dr. Sanjay Gupta, helping you live a better life.
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14: Here's your forecast from News Channel 3. Heat advisory in effect today. Mid-90s with a heat index nearing 105. We go into an excessive heat warning for much of the week ahead. Temperatures will climb into the upper 90s. I'm News Channel 3's Todd Demers.

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13: Here's your forecast from News Channel 3. Heat advisory in effect today. Mid-90s with a heat index nearing 105. We go into an excessive heat warning for much of the week ahead. Temperatures will climb into the upper 90s. I'm News Channel 3's Todd Demers.
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0: 250 years, a whole lot of history, and one loud, unapologetic soundtrack. 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So this year, as the country hits the big 250, we're celebrating the spirit, the grit, and the volume that made it all possible. Turn it up, Memphis. 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
14: Well, a big heat wave is on the horizon. Heat indexes, those feels like temperatures, are going to be in the 105 plus degree range every day this week, with high temperatures right around 90. So make sure you're staying hydrated and cool. I'm News Channel 3 weather expert Max Claypool.
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11: Osteoporosis affects millions of people in the United States and around the world. It's a disease that basically causes someone's bones to become weak, brittle, and porous, which can increase their risk of fractures. Now, the good news here is there are things you can do other than, or in addition to, taking medications to prevent fractures before

0: too late. One is to up your intake of calcium and vitamin D. You also want to eat more protein. One functional medicine dietitian told us that that helps build muscle, and if you're building muscle strength, then you are also building bone strength. You want to be mindful of your workouts. The best ways to build bone density, one therapist told us, are going to be resistance exercises like lifting weights, and also exercises that make your bones take a bit of an impact, such as jumping or even running, just loading the bones a little bit more. I'm Dr. Sanjay Gupta, helping you live a better life.
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2: A big heat wave is on the horizon. Heat indexes, those feels-like temperatures, are going to be in the 105-plus degree range every day this week with high temperatures right around 90. So make sure you're staying hydrated and cool. I'm News Channel 3 weather expert Max Claypool.
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1: Few people now have asked me about a TikTok trend that they've come across. It's called 75 Hard. The challenge was created by entrepreneur and author Andy Frisella, who calls it a, quote, transformative mental toughness program and an Ironman for your brain. So here's what it entails. Eat a structured diet with no alcohol, drink a gallon of water, read 10 pages of nonfiction, take a progress photo, and complete two 45-minute workouts, one of them outdoors, every day for 75 days. Quite a challenge. We asked CNN fitness contributor Dana Santis about this, who reminded us that sustainable fitness isn't about punishment or proving discipline through extremes. It's about building habits that integrate into your lifestyle in a way that feels supportive and repeatable. If you ask me, that's going to be the key to long-term success. I'm Dr. Sanjay Gupta, helping you live a better life.
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3: A big heat wave is on the horizon. Heat indexes, those feels like temperatures, are going to be in the 105 plus degree range every day this week, with high temperatures right around 90. So make sure you're staying hydrated and cool. I'm News Channel 3 weather expert Max Claypool.
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9: You know, summer is a great time to re-examine how much time your kids are spending on social media, along with what they are seeing and who they are engaging with. Ask them how the posts in their feed make them feel. These apps are built to be addictive, so kids, all of us in fact, will keep coming back for more, even when we are made to feel worse. It's bizarre. You might need to help your son or daughter reset their algorithm by unfollowing certain accounts and following or interacting with more positive ones. They might need suggestions of other healthier things to do, or to see you leading the way by example and putting your own phone away. In the run-up to bedtime, everyone's phone should go away, no questions asked. And if you need some help, sort of, I guess, resetting expectations, try engaging parents of your kids' friends for a more coordinated effort. I'm Dr. Sanjay Gupta, helping you live a better life.
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